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0: back and forth banter on stage with the crowd. And I think that you kind of fall into that role a little bit once you know the personalities of the other coaches. It's just kind of y'all play off each other.
1: Well, and that's such a huge part of it, too. I mean, the chemistry between the coaches. So have you guys been able to spend some time together yet, or is that all going to be kind of happening on set?
0: We're going to find out on set. Like, they didn't send us to any camp or anything to get to know each other.
1: No company retreat.
0: Yeah, I met Queen Latifah at the AMAs in Vegas briefly. She was super sweet. Kelly Clarkson sent my chair to me in Atlanta at my show, and she left me a little message talking trash. So I think that, you know, the fact that we're all going to kind of meet each other and learn about each other on the show in real time is what's going to make it feel real and organic, and I think that's what will be entertaining about it.
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0: on the road then this year, or are you going to hold some back for live? What are you thinking?
1: I don't really know how I decide what song to pull off an album. Obviously, now I'm really fortunate that I've got enough songs that were successful that I've got a full set list. So you either got to take something out or you got to play too long.
0: The best problem to have, though.
1: It is a great problem to have. Yeah. I think I'll probably sneak a couple in there. I've always got a portion of my show where I come out, sit on a stool, and kind of I like to play something new during that time. And so, yeah, it's cool. You get to let the songs decide which ones you need in the set. You know, you go play them and see what the reaction is and build your set list around that.
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4: Barely into the 6 o'clock hour, already dealing with a collision on inbound Independence Boulevard. So far, not backing things up too badly. It's right around Eastway Drive. Things are not backed up to Albemarle yet, but traffic volume is picking up. The good news, 77, 85, 485 look good.
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0: 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More of those tickets this morning for Post Malone, a Jelly Roll. That's on the way. Catherine has the day off, but I know you two well enough, Chris and Captain Jim, to know that I'm sure at least one of you is going to know the answer to this, because you know your local history. You know things that are going on in town. But they had an interesting article. The news agencies here in town, they were talking about why there's so many roads named Sharon in Charlotte. You know, I came to town and I saw that too, and I thought, well, apparently somebody has either the last name Sharon that's very famous, or there's just somebody named Sharon that everybody just likes, and they name everything with a Sharon.
1: Whoever laid out the roads, I think, was dating a girl named Sharon.
2: Must have been.
1: At the time.
0: You think so?
2: Yeah.
1: Look, honey, how many roads I can name for you. Sharon Lane, Sharon Road, Sharon Circle, Sharon...
0: Do you have any idea where the Sharon comes from, either one of you? Do you know?
2: She was a famous princess of Queen Charlotte.
0: No, you don't know? Wow.
2: No,
0: I'm surprised. I thought for sure one of you two would definitely
1: know. I really don't.
0: At the center of all the Sharon names in Charlotte, it comes from the Sharon Presbyterian Church, which was founded in the early 1800s when Mecklenburg County was still pretty much farmland, and the church sat along a wagon path that eventually became known as Sharon Road. So the church was first, and then they named the road Sharon Road after the church being there, and then it just stuck, and then Sharon started to be used throughout Charlotte. So it comes from the Sharon Presbyterian Church. There'll be a pop quiz on Monday, kids. So
1: it's not a girl named Sharon.
2: Nah.
1: For a while, I thought her name might have been Sharon Sardis, because there's a lot of Sardises, too.
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1: Well, Catherine has the morning off, so I get to do the honors this morning. And we're going to start with Shania Twain. She reportedly has a biopic in the works. Now, she's going to be involved with this one as a producer. It's going to detail her rise to stardom. And speaking of the stars, Hugh Jackman is allegedly worried that his ex-wife could reveal shady details about him in a tell-all memoir. Now, Hugh Jackman has this kind of clean image, but he is afraid that if she writes this book, you know, in order to justify big bucks, she's going to have to lay everything out there, which will include Hugh's shady behavior. And I have a quick and easy solution for this, and it is just don't have a personality that is different from your real personality. Like, stop trying to have a public persona that's all Lily White if you're not. And stop elevating these people who are like this.
2: You mean 80% of actors and celebrities?
1: I'm just saying, it's just inevitable. You always find out. It's always this way. A teenager has set a Guinness World Record for the fastest Mr. Potato Head assembly. How fast do you think you could put one together? Because I'm getting ready to blow your mind.
2: It wouldn't take long.
1: How many?
2: About

0: 10 seconds.
1: Well, this kid did it in 4.63.
0: Like, okay,
1: that's pretty quick for assembling a Mr. Potato Head.
0: Yeah, that's put, boy, that's a skill that's needed.
2: Oh, I can do a Rubik's Cube quicker than that.
1: Oh, really?
2: No, I'm just kidding.
1: I never was able to. I'm going to admit it right here. Here's a pet dating survey that I ran across that I thought was pretty good. A global dating service wanted to know about people and their feelings for their pets. 82% of pet owners would choose their pet over a romantic relationship if forced to decide. 34% of non-pet owners avoid dating people who are overly attached to their pets, but anybody that has one is overly attached to it. 50% of millennials are more likely to like a profile that features a cute animal. So pets are the way in.
0: Sure.
1: But don't cross
0: us. You always got to... Yeah, take a puppy with you. Wherever you go, that's if you're a single guy, just get yourself a puppy.
1: Just borrow one.
0: You gotta have a puppy. A puppy's gonna... Yeah, just borrow puppies if you have to. You're right, Captain Jim. Borrow it, take it back to your friend, but use it because you'll get plenty of dates with the puppy.
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5: Cruising speeds pretty good this morning. Traffic volume is light. Commuters are getting to break out the sunglasses for an early morning drive. Queens Road West at Wellesley Avenue, some kind of a lane blockage. Watch for a crash clearing on Mount Holly Huntersville Road just west of Belhaven.
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4: 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Here's your Channel 9 Severe Weather Center 9 forecast.
15: I'm Channel 9 meteorologist Danielle Miller. Another cool start this morning. Temperatures generally in the upper 50s with that low humidity, making it feel quite nice. Through this afternoon, though, back to summer. Highs are up in the upper 80s today, and we'll see those numbers continue to climb near 90 through the weekend.
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2: Lots of music for you to sing along to. 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Going to kick that off in just a moment. So this day back in 1993, the late Toby Keith had his first number one song, which should have been a cowboy. I remember it well when it came out, and Toby was on his way to becoming a country music superstar. Now, we would play that song for you, but we play that song all the time, so it's nothing new. We like to play the songs you don't get to hear all the time when we do our sing-along. So this was another one that was one of the many number ones that came along from Toby Keith on Country 103.7.

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3: About 12 minutes, some Jelly Roll Post Malone tickets for you. And as Captain Jim just mentioned, with our pending retirement, not Captain Jim, but Catherine and Chris and myself, here's some good news. After today, only 10 more Tell Me Something Goods.
4: As an inch retired.
3: Deal with. That's right. Oh, then we don't know where it's going. But here's some news about socks. Now, normally when you mention socks as a gift to somebody, you think, oh, what a terrible gift. But this is a gift that is very much appreciated and used. This soccer team over in England, they're a recently crowned title winner, Arsenal FC. They donate all their used socks from their matches to a horse hospital that takes in horses and donkeys who are having surgeries and different things like that. And they use the red socks they wear to cover the areas because, you know, horses have a lot of flies around them. They don't want infections to start. So these socks are all used to put over the horses to stop them from getting infections in there with the flies. They're all running around. There's a photo of them running around. They all have red socks on their feet or around their neck or whatever it may be. They put together to cover the areas, which is a great way to repurpose the socks. So there you go. What you think, huh? Huh?
4: Do they wash the socks after the game?
5: I hope they do.
3: No, you don't need. Yeah, they do. I'm sure they do. I'm sure they're sterilized and then they're put on the horsies. And they go from there. All right, look, people, 10 more. That's all you got. 10 more Tell Me Something Goods. And I promise you won't have to deal with it anymore.
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0: 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Tickets in just a moment, but I was noticing on the things on this day in history. This was the day back in 2004 that Ronald Reagan passed away. Former President Ronald Reagan. Yeah, I was thinking about back in the days of Reagan being president. Now, a lot of you are younger. You don't even remember that. But, boy, was it his sense of humor, you think, that disarmed all of us? I mean, even though he was a Republican, and I know how everybody is split politically these days when it comes to politicians, he seemed to have a way about him. And I guess it was just because he had such a fast, quick sense of humor, and it wasn't mean or vicious in any way.
1: I think he had
0: a way about him.
1: I think it was just the total chemistry makeup that he had, because the way he could deliver a line, the way he could show compassion in his voice, you know, and mm-hmm. he's one of those that could speak, tell you the truth, and it kind of stings a little bit, but you went, yeah, he's right.
0: Yeah.
1: You know. It's like that teacher you had, you know, that would correct you on something, but they didn't hurt you. They just said, you know, you could do better than this. You could do better than this.
0: Yeah. It was certainly disarming as a president and got a lot of things accomplished. So 2004 was the day he passed away. So very, very, very sad. We got some tickets for you right now. Post Malone and our man Jelly Roll. Bank of America Stadium. This is going to be very soon, June the 9th. If you want to go, be caller number 10 right now. It's just that easy. Caller number 10, 980-560-1037, 980-560-1037.
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3: 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Cody in Waxhaw says, Captain Jim, why are people your age so angry?
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1: Catherine has a day off. Here's Captain Jim.
2: Well, it's mayfly season, y'all. Any of our friends who frequent Lake Norman or Lake Wylie know what this is about. Just after dark, around this time of year, they take to the skies over area waterways, and they're so thick you can see them on radar. I just saw one of our local meteorologists post some radar images from last night, and all I can say is you don't want to be caught out after dark during mayfly season in a boat that goes fast.
3: No, because...
2: We did this years ago, got caught out there, and we were literally covered.
3: Covered in them?
2: In them. I mean, just caked with mayflies. So all you folks who frequent the lake, you know what I'm talking about. They were out last night. They'll be out again tonight. Hugh Jackman allegedly worried his ex-wife could reveal shady details about him in a tell-all memoir. He's going through a divorce. The ex-wife's talking about writing a book, and apparently to justify the big bucks, you know, she's got to spill some deets, right?
1: Oh, yeah, yeah.
2: Mm-hmm. Wouldn't it seem easier just to not have two different personas, like one that's fake and one that's your real you?
3: Oh, you're talking Hollywood now.
2: Well, I know, but I'm just saying.
1: You're talking 80% of entertainers. That's what they're, you know, they hide what they're really like.
2: I've just lived long enough to be disappointed by so many people that we've you know, propped up somehow. Pets. Everybody loves their pets. I just saw a survey that said 78% of people would regularly take allergy medications in order to continue dating someone that they liked because of their pet.
3: I know a cat owner that takes allergy medicine just so she can have the cat.
2: Oh, yeah. I hear of it all the time. That's right. This is a dating survey. It said 82% of pet owners would choose to keep their pet over a lasting relationship if it came to that.
1: Well,
3: there's a good conversation.
1: Which one do you get along better with?
2: Yeah. First date, talking point there. Go for it.
1: All right, time to give away some prizes right now. Are you all ready for A Taste of Charlotte is in town? It's happening today through the 7th. Your chance to win Taste of Charlotte Festival coins to use there. Get yourself some good stuff to eat. Just simply be caller number 10 right now, 980-560-1037, 980-560-1037.

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6: Volume's pretty light. Interstate's not putting up too much resistance. Over in Gaston County, they are dealing with an accident. 85 North near Redbud Drive. It's creating some delays back toward Ozark Avenue at last check. Nothing to change your plans over. Just a little bit of a wait for 85 North out of Gaston County. Fourth at King's, injury crash remnants here.
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17: I'm Channel 9 meteorologist Danielle Miller. Another cool start this morning. Temperatures generally in the upper 50s with that low humidity, making it feel quite nice. Through this afternoon, though, back to summer. Highs are up in the upper 80s today, and we'll see those numbers continue to climb near 90 through the weekend.
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7: A delay-free ride for us right now on the interstate. 77 looks good, even around Arrowwood Road. 85 North still dealing with some slight delays around Redbud Drive. A crash clearing on the shoulder here causing some onlooker delay. Shopton Road West at Pine Harbor Drive. Also South Tryon at Kingman Drive, just south of Nations Ford. Both accidents.
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29: I'm Channel 9 meteorologist Danielle Miller. Another cool start this morning. Temperatures generally in the upper 50s with that low humidity making it feel quite nice. Through this afternoon, though, back to summer. Highs are up in the upper 80s today, and we'll see those numbers continue to climb near 90 through the weekend.
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4: Sharon Amity at Albemarle, one of our latest intersection accidents. We can see some delays in all directions here. A busy intersection. Sharon Amity at Albemarle. Hamilton Road at Youngblood Road, an accident. Also trouble working on South Tryon, just south of 485, and signal issues. Colony at Fairview.
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18: 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Here's your Channel 9 Severe Weather Center 9 forecast.
19: I'm Channel 9 meteorologist Danielle Miller. Still tracking that low humidity today, so it doesn't feel too bad as you're out and about, but it will be a good bit hotter with temperatures into the upper 80s for highs this afternoon. Those numbers continue to climb. We're near 90 for your Saturday and Sunday.
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1: 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Well, you've got one more shot to win this afternoon with Charlie and Debbie after 3.
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Joey D in for Catherine Lane, opting for the long weekend this weekend. She placed third, season 16 of American Idol. Gabby Barrett.

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Carolina's new country, Country 103.7, New Tucker Wetmore. It's called Brunette. My name is Joey B, and it is National Donut Day. My favorite donut, a custard donut, according to the New York Post, means that I'm guarded, kind, and resilient. I am resilient. I don't know about the guarded or the kind, though.

Carolina's new country, Country 103.7 with Ella Langley. I am Joey D. I cannot believe Sonic the Hedgehog debuted 35 years ago. Man, that makes me feel old. To celebrate, take the family, take the kids out to see Sonic live in concert, Ovens Auditorium.

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12: I'm Channel 9 meteorologist Danielle Miller. Still tracking that low humidity today, so it doesn't feel too bad as you're out and about, but it will be a good bit hotter with temperatures into the upper 80s for highs this afternoon. Those numbers continue to climb. We're near 90 for your Saturday and Sunday.
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Joey D in for Catherine Lane, who opted to take the weekend off just before her retirement starts Friday. What's up with that? Oh, come on. I just joke. That's what family does, right? Just joking.

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And I knew right away I liked that one. From the new Toy Story movie she wrote specifically for the movie after watching a screening.

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21: I'm Channel 9 meteorologist Danielle Miller. Still tracking that low humidity today, so it doesn't feel too bad as you're out and about, but it will be a good bit hotter with temperatures into the upper 80s for highs this afternoon. Those numbers continue to climb. We're near 90 for your Saturday and Sunday.
22: 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One more shot to win. Charlie and Debbie this afternoon after 3.
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Taylor Swift, I Knew It, I Knew You, on a Taylor Swift world premiere weekend, right here. 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

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Banana Ball has hit Truist Field. Last night was game one. Game two and three tonight and tomorrow.

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18: 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Here's your Channel 9 Severe Weather Center 9 forecast.
19: I'm Channel 9 meteorologist Danielle Miller. Still tracking that low humidity today, so it doesn't feel too bad as you're out and about, but it will be a good bit hotter with temperatures into the upper 80s for highs this afternoon. Those numbers continue to climb. We're near 90 for your Saturday and Sunday.
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How different would we view both Tom Selleck and Harrison Ford if Tom Selleck would have been Indiana Jones? You know, he originally got the part, but then CBS, who had a contract with Selleck, went ahead and said, no, we're doing Magnum P.I. instead. He had to do that. How strange would that have been?

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0: Carla Langley, Be Her, Country 103.7, Carolina's new country. We're Charlie and Debbie. Thank you so much for letting us pal around with you this afternoon. Celebrity Dirt coming up in seconds. And before 4 o'clock, this is something that I was actually thinking about this morning as I received a text back from someone who I texted on, I think, Tuesday night. And I'm like, dude, what's up? You just ghost me?
1: Lengthy time in between text replies.
0: Yeah. That's how long, and I felt like such a girl saying this to him too, but how long is too long to respond to a text? Not now. Be thinking about this. We'll get to it coming up before 4.
2: Celebrity Dirt starts now.
1: Page Six says Post Malone's fans are worried about him after a troubling onstage moment.
0: I've been hearing stuff like this.
1: I watched this just a little while ago. This clip shows Post Malone slumping to the ground and lighting a cigarette on stage. The moment drew comparisons to Amy Winehouse's final days. Fans online says he looks unwell and may need help. So, I don't know if it was just,
0: calling him on a bad night.
1: Bad night. I'm taking a break here during the song. You know, he does some crazy things on stage. Is that part of it? I don't know.
0: Here's what you don't want associated with your name, though. And that is, you look like Amy Winehouse at the end.
1: Yeah.
0: Because Amy Winehouse was a hot mess at the end. And again, like Post, an immensely talented
1: person. I love him. Absolutely love him. YouTube has surpassed Netflix in terms of daily usage per account.
0: This didn't surprise me as much as the amount of viewing that's going on with these two. Please continue.
1: YouTube's average daily user per account has increased from 87.2 minutes in 2024 to 99.1 minutes in 2025. So that's a pretty good increase. While Netflix saw a drop from 100.5 minutes to 93.4 minutes over the same period. YouTube has increased viewership by picking up eyeballs in the living room. YouTube was responsible for 35% of television viewing in the living room last year, while Netflix dropped from 35 to 31%.
0: 15 years ago, you'd go, huh? YouTube, Netflix, now they are 66%. Of all television viewing and traditional television viewing, whether it be cable or network, is down to 34%.
1: Yeah. I mean, we have a few shows we watch on mainstream channels. But
0: for the most part.
1: But a lot of times, my first go-to is Netflix.
0: Absolutely.
1: Taylor Swift, yes, her net worth, well, it has surged to $2 billion. Driven mostly by her record-breaking Eras Tour, which generated $2.2 billion in revenue. According to Forbes, this achievement makes her the richest female musician in history.
0: Stop right there. Think about the names of... She's richer than Beyonce. She's richer than Barbara Streisand. She's richer than Madonna. She's whoever you want to name.
1: It's different these days, though. A lot of those artists didn't have all of the avenues that she has to make
0: the
1: money.
0: I get it, but still, it's
1: impressive. But it's an accomplishment. It's crazy. Despite her substantial wealth, though, she still remains behind Jay-Z, who holds a net worth of $2.8
0: billion. You know,
1: that's incredible.
0: We once asked Alan Jackson... This has been about 10 years ago, maybe just a little longer. But this was after Alan Jackson had made a tremendous amount of money at being Alan Jackson. We asked him a question in an interview. We asked him, when was the last time you checked the price of anything? And he had to think about it. When do you think the last time Taylor Swift checked the price of anything?
1: I don't know, because she's so involved, even though she obviously has professionals helping her and a whole team and everything, she's so involved with everything about who she is and what she does, she probably knows to the dime what she spends on everything.
0: But do you picture this conversation happening with Travis? Baby, have you seen the cost of eggs?
1: Yeah, we're going to have to cut down on the omelets, dude.
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29: 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Here's your Channel 9 Severe Weather Center 9 forecast.
30: We've got an amazing weekend ahead in Charlotte. You're just going to need to have a pool nearby. Here's a check of your forecast from Severe Weather Center 9. I'm meteorologist John Evans. Both Saturday and Sunday, we get up to about 90 degrees. Doesn't really get humid until Sunday. Rain chance coming in on Monday.
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1: Bank of America Stadium on next Tuesday will be Post Malone and Jelly Roll. We'll have your tickets coming up.
0: So I came across this earlier today.
2: If you text me and you don't hear a response within 2 minutes, just know that you can definitely expect a reply within anywhere from 3 to 27 business days.
0: So that's funny. But it got me to thinking because I got really hot the other day. We were at the Charlie Puth concert and something came up and I needed an answer from a friend of ours about something. So I sent him a text. And this is a guy who normally gets back to us quick. And I mean nothing. Ghost. Then out of the clouds last night, he's like, hey, what's going on? And I'm like, whoa, what is this? I said, I sent you a text, two or three nights ago? You just totally ghosted me. What's up with that? And he had some issues. And so, you know, what any big deal? But it got me to thinking about, okay, what is an acceptable length of time to return a text?
1: Yeah, because text is more immediate than email. You expect email might take 24 hours or a couple of days.
0: Well, and everybody gripes, I don't want you to call me on this thing called a phone. So I don't want to take calls.
1: Nobody answers
0: voicemails.
1: Nobody answers phones. So nobody listens to voicemails.
0: Right. So send me a text. Okay, fine. Send you a text. And it's not like, look, I don't send a lot of them to anybody. So if I send one, send me something back. What's an acceptable time to you?
1: Maybe an hour. I mean, that's a long time. But it depends on what you're doing. Like, I get back to people pretty quickly unless maybe either I'm asleep or I'm in the movies.
0: I'm glad you brought that up because my number is 2 hours because I'm taking into account a movie.
1: So if that happens, I totally understand. I mean, I'm not getting mad at somebody for not doing it because everybody's got their reasons and they got stuff going on. They don't have time to just talk to me.
0: You know what? I wonder how this differs between men and women as well. I bet women are more acceptable of a lengthier period of time. Guys will be hacked off because, like I said, we don't send a lot of text. So if we're sending, we expect an answer we want.
1: Of course you think it's important if it's from you.
0: Of course it is. 980-560-1037. 980-560-1037. Ladies, how long is too long to respond to a text? Guys, same thing. I'm just going to be curious how different these are. 980-560-1037. How long is too long to respond to a text?
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0: in theaters this weekend, and from the soundtrack, I knew it. I knew you. A very country-sounding Taylor Swift, something we haven't been able to say.
1: It's been a long time.
0: In a very long time. Country 103.7, we're Charlie and Debbie. How long is too long to respond to a text?
2: I would say 2 days.
1: 2 days. Now, that's what you're willing to accept from other people, or you expect them to accept from you?
2: Both. I would say both. Because as a woman, if somebody has, if they're dealing with kids or working or, you know, anything, and they put their phone down and then they sit down at night or something and then they're looking through their phone, you know, a day or two later, and they're like, oh crap, I forgot to text her back.
0: Well, and if it's a guy, he could be on the golf course could be in the bar with his friends.
1: Real important.
0: He could be really, really deep into solving the world's problems.
2: Right, yeah, like the most important stuff, right?
1: Uh-huh. Yeah, we know what that stuff is. Yeah, you are the problem.
0: I just don't know. I'm not acceptable of accepting of 2 days.
1: So what are you going to do about it?
0: Pitch a tantrum on the radio? How about that? 980-560-1037.
1: It's a day that ends in Y.
0: 980-560-1037. Ladies, gentlemen, how long is too long to respond to a text?

0: 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Hello.
1: Here's how this got started.
2: If you text me and you don't hear a response within 2 minutes, just know that you can definitely expect a reply within anywhere from 3 to 27 business days.
1: So typical. How long is too long to respond to a text?
3: We're talking about the response time. Mine, it depends on who the person is and what it's about. Somebody you've been talking to about making plans and stuff, I feel like that should be kind of Johnny on the spot.
1: All right.
3: But I've also got friends that if you want to do something with them next Tuesday, you should have talked to them 2 months ago because they're still not going to have time to respond back to you.
0: That is frustrating. I don't know if I could have patience for that.
3: Right. But another thing, like if you're texting me and we're just having just a BS conversation, and then I ask you something that, you know, kind of pertinent, and then it's like 5 minutes goes by, I'm like, so what the hell happened? We were just carrying on a conversation, like one right after another, and then all of a sudden now you lost.
0: Yeah, they just disappear. Yeah. And then I'm the classic overthinker at that point because I think, oh, I reread my text that I sent them that they didn't respond to and think, did I offend them? What did I do? I did something that made them mad. Now they're ignoring me. See, I'm an overthinker.
1: Really?
0: Do I think about that too much? Yes.
1: 980-560-1037. How long? Too long to respond to a text. A full

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0: party, Country 103.7. We're Charlie and Debbie. Thanks for letting us hang and really making it worth your while if you like the Post Malone and the Jelly Roll.
1: Absolutely, we all do. And coming up Tuesday, they will be at Bank of America Stadium. And about 30 minutes from now, we'll have a chance to win tickets.
0: Who do you trust inside 30 minutes? Hi.
2: I want to answer the question.
0: How long is too long to respond to a text?
2: I would say a couple of days, just because that's what I do.
0: Okay, so that is acceptable behavior back to you, and so others should accept that from you.
2: Yeah.
1: Have you ever had any friends or family that thought that was excessive and got upset with you?
2: Yeah.
0: And do you just tell them tough? That's how it's going to be?
2: Yeah, basically.
1: Take it or leave it. This is who I am.
0: This is future wife material on the phone with us.
3: Yeah. If you text me and you don't hear a response within 2 minutes, just know that you can definitely expect a reply within anywhere from 3 to 27 business days.
0: The consensus appears to be about 2 days. Of this.
1: Yeah.
0: And I find that utterly unacceptable.
1: It's a little longer for a text than I would expect. Email, yeah. Text. Mm.
0: Hi.
4: So I was going to answer the question as far as I'm concerned on a Sunday. My aunt will text on a Sunday, and that's usually the day that I don't get my phone off the nightstand and unplug it. And it might be, well, usually if I haven't responded or called her back by Monday or Tuesday, she's calling me.
0: And she's fearful of the worst, isn't she?
4: No, she just, well, she used to be, but now she just knows, like, She's not going to respond to me. So now she just doesn't even text on Sundays.
0: Okay, now what if the shoe was on the other foot? What's an acceptable period of time for someone to respond to you?
4: I guess it depends on who it is.
1: And if they've got a Chick-fil-A policy, like they're closed on Sunday.
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9: Accidents I-77 North at the Brookshire Freeway, also 85 North at I-77. Very jam-packed on the north side of Uptown. 85 South at Sam Wilson, headed to Gaston County. An accident there with heavy congestion. 485 Interloop on the east side of Rocky River Road. Other accidents, Steel Creek at Irwin, Independence at Margaret Wallace, South Boulevard at Emery Wood, Queens Road West at Princeton Avenue, Providence at Lakeside, and Nations Ford at Archdale.
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29: 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Here's your Channel 9 Severe Weather Center 9 forecast.
30: We've got an amazing weekend ahead in Charlotte. You're just going to need to have a pool nearby. Here's a check of your forecast from Severe Weather Center 9. I'm meteorologist John Ahrens. Both Saturday and Sunday, we get up to about 90 degrees. Doesn't really get humid until Sunday. Rain chance coming in on Monday.
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0: 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Thanks so much for joining us today.
1: Hi there. I called in yesterday and I got the smartest person in the QC.
2: Super.
1: I am such a huge fan of y'all. I know it's just bragging rights that you win.
2: Yes.
1: But I was curious if y'all had a certificate or anything that I could proudly hang at my desk.
0: You know, you bring up a good point. We might need to institute that and start, like, doing something we can email to you or something.
2: Yeah, some sort of online thing that we can do.
0: We'll have to do that.
2: Yes, I tell you what, we're going to look into this.
1: I brag to my husband.
2: Yeah, we're going to look into this because we're moving to a god-awful time in our life getting up early again. We're going to look into this.
3: We were just talking.
0: I want to do it.
3: We're going to do this. When we move to mornings in a couple of weeks, I have an idea.
0: Yeah, I think it's going to be fun. And then, of course, I forgot to get that lady's email.
2: Smartest person in the QC coming up, and we got those tickets for Post Malone and Jelly Roll inside 10 minutes.

0: 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We're Charlie and Debbie. Hi.
1: Hey, Charlie and Debbie. This is Mark of Mark and Joanne.
2: Hey, Mark.
0: What's happening?
1: You do realize when you guys move to mornings, we're going to have to start drinking a lot earlier.
2: Well,
1: that's the only way we can answer your questions if we've had a few beers.
2: You can't drink all day if you don't start in the morning.
0: Absolutely.
2: Right?
1: That's it. You can't be accused. And the last time I got busted, the cop says, well, how many beers did you drink? And he looked in the cooler, and there was none in the cooler. I says, apparently all of them.
0: Yeah, smartest person in the QC could get a little wild early in the morning. We got tickets for you next. Who do you trust? Hang on.

0: Ashley McBride. What if we don't?
1: And now, folks, it's time for Who Do You Trust? Hubba, hubba, hubba. Who do you trust?
0: So speaking professionally, things for the birds. Okay, we've got tickets. Post Malone and Jelly Roll.
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0: Name of the game, Who Do You Trust? 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

0: 93.7 Charlie and Debbie Show. This is the best time of the week, each and every week. It's when we declare that work week over with, kaput, done, and we declare the weekend wide open. We've all survived and made it back to the promised land. My man Christopher, standing by in Fort Thrill. Who do you trust? The name of the game for those tickets to see Jelly Roll and Post Malone.
1: About to kick off that commercial-free drive at 5. 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
0: Christopher, the name of the game is Who Do You Trust? Here's how it works. We're about to give you a subject. And then in turn, Debbie and I are going to say who or what we think that subject is all about. Christopher, here's the catch. Only one of us is telling the truth, and that's who you need to trust to win the tickets to see Jelly Roll and Post Malone on Tuesday, okay?
2: Okay.
3: And now, folks, it's time for Who Do You Trust? Hubba, hubba, hubba. Who do you trust?
1: All right, here we go. Your subject today is public demonstrations.
0: Christopher, your subject, public demonstrations.
1: On this date in 1783, the first public demonstration of a hot air balloon flight took place at Annonay, France, where brothers Joseph and Jacques Montgolfier succeeded in launching their 33-foot diameter balloon. The unmanned balloon rose an estimated 1,500 feet and traveled about 7,500 feet before landing after a 10-minute flight.
0: Christopher, actually, she's got the right date, she's got the wrong country, and she definitely has the wrong demonstration. On this date in 1783, a court jester known only as Twiggy unveiled the pogo stick, much to the delight of King George III. So much so that the king himself got off the throne and tried the device himself, only to immediately fall and then throw Twiggy in the Tower of London for a week for the crime of embarrassing the ruler of England. Christopher, your subject today, public demonstrations, Debbie or me, who do you trust?
1: Did you say you trusted me?
2: Yeah.
1: Okay. That's wise. It's always wise.
0: Yes. It sounded like he was responding from a hole.
1: Yeah. We got you back there. Well, congratulations. That is correct. And now you've got these tickets to see Post Malone and Jelly Roll.
2: Hell yeah.
0: Oh, now he speaks up.
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7: Plenty of congestion and a lot around uptown. I-77 northbound at Trade and at Brookshire. Very slow going. 85 south at Little Rock Road at 485 and at Sam Wilson. Expect some major delays headed out toward Gaston County. 85 north, an accident at I-77. WT Harris at Medical Plaza. Idlewild at Idlebrook. Park Road at Selwyn Avenue. Rocky River at Old Concord. Freedom Drive at Edgewood. Steel Creek at Irwin. And Independence Boulevard at Margaret Wallace.
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15: And you know, if it's got the butter on it dripping down, it gets really messy when you're trying to eat it.
14: 91% yes, of ma'am. Us, 91% of us will eat corn on the cob at some point this summer.
16: Okay, boys and girls, it's that time again.
17: I work at a college as a janitor.
16: Go ahead.
17: Even though I feel like I'm smarter than most of the people that go there.
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17: Sometimes I see an equation written on a blackboard, like half an equation, and I'll just figure it out.
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17: my best friend is Ben Affleck,
16: are looking for the smartest person in the QC.
14: All righty then. Last time for the week. Never for prize, always for pride. Let's go.
15: For the average person, this takes about 50 minutes. What is it? 50.
14: For the average person, this takes about 50 minutes. What? 980-560-1037. 980-560-1037. Yep. Once more with feeling. Doing it again. Looking for the smartest person in the QC.
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0: first country song Taylor Swift's written and released that I know about since she wrote Better Man for Little Big Town several years ago. It's from the Toy Story 5 soundtrack, new music. Country 103.7, we're Charlie and Debbie, smartest person in the QC. Hi.
1: Is it Getting Ready for Work?
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0: Easily the most popular answer.
2: Yes.
1: Can you repeat the question?
2: Sure. For the average person, this takes about 50 minutes.
1: Work out.
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1: I think I have an answer.
0: All right. For the average person, takes about 50 minutes.
1: Is it fall asleep?
0: If only it were that easy.
2: Yes.
0: Thanks.
3: Yes, smartest person QC.
2: Yes, sir.
3: What do they commute to work?
2: Get to work.
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1: For the average person, this takes about 50 minutes.
2: Is the answer cooked dinner?
1: Cooked dinner. But I like where you are with the food sort of thing. Does that make sense?
0: Yeah, I guess once again, it's food related.
2: I got to win this before I'm dead. I'm going to a morning show.
0: Oh, my goodness.

0: 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It's called Brunette. 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We're Charlie and Debbie. 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
1: Do you have an answer yet?
0: Not a correct one. For the average person, this takes about 50 minutes.
1: Is it grocery shopping?
2: Wow.
0: Nailed it.
2: Good for you.
0: Yeah, the average person takes 47 minutes to get the grocery shopping done.
2: Okay.
0: Who is this?
1: Brooklyn.
0: And Brooklyn, what else are you today?
1: The smartest person in the QC.
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0: 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We're Charlie and Debbie. 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
0: All right, we begin today in Los Angeles. A neighborhood there was recently evacuated after a homeowner found not one, not two, but 20 sticks of dynamite inside a freezer in her garage.
1: What is going on there?
0: The woman called 911 after she made the shocking discovery while cleaning out said freezer. She has no idea how the dynamite ended up in her home.
1: It just came with the house when she bought it. It was there. She didn't know.
0: Said her late husband bought the fridge when they bought the new house. The dynamite was soaked in diesel fuel. Bomb squad removed the dynamite and took it to an undisclosed location. I have lived with you a long time. We have had a freezer in our garage most of that time. You would not be caught surprised by what's in your freezer. Did this woman see 20 sticks of dynamite for years and go, that was just some big wieners?
1: Just hot dogs. Really hot dogs. No, I'm surprised with what's in our freezer because I'm afraid to open it sometimes. It's Thanksgiving leftovers from 2000 whatever. But I don't think there's any dynamite soaked in diesel fuel in there.
0: But, I mean, I just picture her just, what do you mean you didn't know they were in
1: there?
0: Well,
1: you know, some couples don't talk.
0: All right. And finally, an Orange County, Florida man is suing an airboat company because an alligator bit him in the face last summer. My man visited airboat rides in Midway. He was bitten during the quote-unquote free alligator encounter experience.
1: Well, then he got a lot for his money. If he got a free experience and he got that close.
0: I couldn't agree more. His lawsuit said there were no warnings or signs to warn visitors about the alligator. We'll get back to that in a second.
1: Quote, what do you think you're doing?
0: Yeah, quote, there were no warnings, signs, or other devices to warn or indicate the vicious nature of the subject alligator. Additionally, there were no measures used by the defendant to restrain the alligator or otherwise protect our person. My man is seeking more than $50,000 in damages.
1: Okay, they probably would be definitely guilty of not restraining and protecting.
0: Right.
1: However, you go into an alligator encounter, you expect to encounter an alligator, and you assume they are vicious.
0: Look, even in Disney movies, alligators bite people's hands off. Didn't Captain Hook have a dang hook on his hand because of an alligator?
1: I forgot about that.
0: So
1: did
0: you
1: he
0: have
1: sue Disney?
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23: 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Here's your Channel 9 Severe Weather Center 9 forecast.
24: We've got an amazing weekend ahead in Charlotte. You're just going to need to have a pool nearby. Here's a check of your forecast from Severe Weather Center 9. I'm meteorologist John Evans. Both Saturday and Sunday, we get up to about 90 degrees. Doesn't really get humid until Sunday. Rain chance coming in on Monday.

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4: From your Queen City Home Stores Traffic Center, your whole home destination, Charlotte Traffic.
5: Still expect some congestion, 85 in Gaston County, both directions toward McCaddenville. I-77 south at mile marker 26. There's an accident with about a mile of backup. South Tryon to John Price, Johnston Road at Brixham Hill, Valentine Commons at Providence, and South Boulevard at Ideal Way.
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0: your whole home destination. Charlotte traffic.
1: Still expect some congestion. 85 in Gaston County, both directions toward McCaddenville. I-77 south at mile marker 26. There's an accident with about a mile of backup. South Tryon to John Price. Johnston Road at Brixham Hill. Valentine Commons at Providence. 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

0: it's always a good feeling when you complete an album. You know, you turn it in, you're done with it, you know it's there, you kind of get to live with it a little bit. And I'm excited about having new music when I'm on the road, because that's the best, you know, it's the best time to try it out, is to go play it live. So I'm excited about having all this, and it lines up well with the tour, the Cowboys Against Tour. It's just fun to be out on the road with new music.
1: That instant, just knowing exactly what the fans think and feel, has got to be the coolest thing ever.
0: Yeah, you know, when you write a song and you perform it for the first time, you're looking for the reaction of fans, whether somebody kind of holds a beer up in the air or they go to get another beer.
1: Right.
0: You know, like there's a fine line between the two, and that's the best gauge for me, is to play live.
1: So, Riley, when did you know that this project was done? Because I imagine that's kind of a hard thing to decide.
0: Well, you start talking about how many songs to put on the record. I feel like there's a kind of a sweet spot in there. I always just try to have all of my bases covered with the types of songs. You know, I think what was so great about Don't Mind If I Do is that it had a lot of different types of songs on it. And, you know, you kind of want to take people on a musical journey, even though people don't really listen to CDs anymore front to back like I did when I was growing up. But still, it's just, I like to have a summertime kind of fun anthem and a beach song and something that'll make you cry. And, you know, every once in a while sneak a love song in there. So it's, I think that's how I knew, is when I listened to it and said, man, this has really got a lot of stuff on it.
1: So what do you want people to walk away with when they finish? Because I think that everybody is going to listen to this front to back. So once they finished it, what do you want them to walk away feeling or thinking, or what's your hope?
0: Well, honestly, I always just try to continue to do what got me here, whatever that is, whatever I've done right in my songwriting. I want people to hear songs lyrically and think that's a Riley Green song. He wrote that, you know? And so I talk about where I'm from, my family and values and those kind of things. And then I also want people to think that I'm trying something a little new. You know, I always want to push the envelope a little bit and get out of my comfort zone. And worst way was me doing that. You know, I've never written a lot of love songs, and that was a little forward, you know, and it worked out really well. So I feel like always pushing myself a little bit stylistically is going to be something I want to do as well.
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